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0: Come on, baby, let me explain. 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

0: Come on, baby, let me explain. Maybe I'm sorry.
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2: 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And Jarrell Phillips from Black Street. 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

fell for. You know I beat that up, Rocky Balboa. 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
2: 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From Tyler Perry's Boo 1 and 2, it's Patrice Lovely from the Black Hamptons. It's Karan Joseph Riley, Michael Jarrell from The Voice, and Sherelle Phillips from Black Street. 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

0: 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To me, she was this untouchable goddess. And when I met her, I really, really wasn't expecting her to just be like me. I feel like we're...
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3: 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From Tyler Perry's Boo 1 and 2, it's Patrice Lovely from the Black Hamptons. 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
2: Oh, Saturday, June 13th at River Center Adler Theater. 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From Tyler Perry's Boo 1 and 2, it's Patrice Lovely. From the Black Hamptons, it's Karan Joseph Riley. Michael Jarrell from The Voice. And Jarrell Phillips from Black Street. 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
3: 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Michael Jarrell from The Voice. And Sherelle Phillips from Black Streets. 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

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KALA Davenport, Quad Cities is actually a tick or two before 6 o'clock p.m. Central Time, but we're on. We're up and going with The Rewind already on this Friday evening, Friday, May 15th, and graduation and commencement spirit is in the air at St. Ambrose University. Tomorrow is the big ceremony over at the Vibrant Center in Moline, Illinois. Tonight we have the graduate degrees being presented over here for the doctoral programs, and the nurses have been here earlier today. It's just been pretty exciting around St. Ambrose. A lot of people getting honored, and they've been doing a lot of work for several years to get to where they are, and many have been in class since kindergarten days. They were 5 years old and been in school the entire time. About time to make their way out into the world, and we're so proud of them here. I am David Baker. It's The Rewind, taking you back in time for a Friday night. Celebrate with us here at St. Ambrose University this graduation commencement weekend. We've got some great music coming your way tonight. Of course we do. Last Friday night, we were at the big 30th anniversary Great Sounds Promotions event featuring Brian Simpson, the keyboardist, with Janet Jackson, was here in the Quad Cities, and then God's Posse was here on Saturday. Wow, what a weekend. Great music, all live. Excellent, excellent time. It's great to be here tonight, live on the air. We're going to kick things off in style, as we always do on a Friday night. This one is from the Four Tops.

0: Bernadette, Bernadette. One time we counted all the Bernadettes. I think we got to about 60-some-odd Bernadettes. How many times can you say Bernadette in 3 minutes? The Four Tops, right at 88.5 FM.
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Lou Rawls, Sweet Lou. Lou and the Crew from 1976. That's 50 years old on KALA. Well, we lost Clarence Carter this week. He passed away at the age of 90. He was born to a family of sharecroppers, and he taught himself to play guitar all by his lonesome. He did. He taught himself. Despite blindness, Clarence Carter just went on to greatness, and we're going to pay tribute right now to Clarence Carter. We do have an edited version of Strokin', which is a song we have never played on the Rewind before. It's a little bit out there, but we have the clean version of Strokin', and it is a dance hit. People do like doing a line dance to it. One of our former faculty criticized KALA for playing this, saying that it was a dirty song and all this, and it's... You know, there isn't a wedding reception that went by for a 20-year period that song wasn't played. People loved the song Strokin'. So we're going to pay tribute to Clarence tonight. At the age of 90, we lost him this week. But this was one of his biggest top 40 singles. This is Slip Away, Clarence Carter on KALA. It's The Rewind.

0: That's music from 1970 from Clarence Carter, paying tribute to Clarence, who passed away this week, May 13th, at the age of 90. Clarence Carter, right here on KALA. Right now, this is one of the bigger hits that he had. In fact, the most modern hit that he had in the 1980s. In fact, he charted with this one on the Blues and Soul chart. And it's 1986's Strokin', and this is a clean version of this song. It's Clarence Carter on KALA. If you want to dance to this one, certainly
1: when I start making love,
0: you can.
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0: That song came out in 1986. Clarence Carter was 50 years old when that song came out. 40 years ago. Clarence Carter was 90 years old, and he will certainly be missed from the entire music industry and all of us here at 88.5 FM.
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0: Music from the Mamas and Papas, a stereo version of Dream a Little Dream of Me by request tonight here on KALA. And I thought we'd pay tribute to Mama Cass for once, since we just paid tribute to Clarence Carter and we had that request from Mama Cass. And I think Mama Cass always got the short end of the stick. People poked fun at her because of her weight. She was a little heavy, especially in the 1960s, and people were quick to make fun of Mama Cass. And she died at the age of 32 years old of a heart attack in London, and a lot of people started spreading a rumor that she choked to death on a ham sandwich. Very specifically, it was a ham sandwich that they claimed that she was gnawing on and didn't swallow properly and choked to death. Well, that's not the case. It was a heart attack. And we're going to pay tribute with one more to Mama Cass, her honor, and thanks to the person making the request for the first one tonight, a song we never played on the Rewind, and this song we've never played on the Rewind coming up next.
1: Now it's time for two in a row. Taking you back in time, it's the Rewind with David Baker. Two in a row. Two in a row.

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That's Heatwave from 50 years ago telling us about Boogie Nights. And this song's a little younger. It's 49 years old. But on Boogie Nights, who's going to be out there hanging out and partying on a boogie night? The Boogie Man is, right? And Boogie Woman. I'm your Boogie Man, this is, from KC.

0: KC and the Sunshine Band explaining exactly what they're going to do. Doesn't matter what time of the day it is. You got yourself a boogeyman. That's what they say. 1977 music on 88.5 FM.
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0: Trying to Get Over, 1972. 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
1: Mama, come here quick. 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
1: That's DJ Jazzy Jeff and the Fresh Prince, Will Smith. You gotta love it. Based on the TV show, and of course his music career exploded with all of that happening in the big NBC TV hit series. Ah, yeah, that was great stuff. Taking you back in time to the 1980s for that one. And we're in the 80s right now. How about some music from Orange Juice Jones? It's Orange Juice, not Orange Juice. It came out as Orange Juice on my end. It's Orange Juice Jones. And this is The Tale of the Rain on KALA. It's The Rewind.

0: Those are the magic words, Open Sesame. From Cool and the Gang from 1976. That bad boy's 50 years old. Can you believe that? 50 years old. 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

That's Walter Murphy and the Big Apple Band and California Strut, which is definitely a nod in the disco direction, but the song's also got some sensibility in there with the strings and a little bit of emotional tug going on. There's a lot happening. It's a love theme in that song, too. And it's a great roller skating song. If you want to roller skate, you got one right there. What happened with the other side of that record? That was the B-side. That was the B-side of the 45 that came out in 1976. You flipped it over, and you got this one.

Do not applaud until that conductor drops the baton, or at least tries to. When the hands go down, then we can applaud, right? 88.5 FM, a live show tonight, 7:02 in the Quad Cities. 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I'm David Baker. This is The Rewind. You want to go roller skating with me? Come on. Let's get those skates on. Here's Earth, Wind, and Fire, 1979, Boogie Wonderland on KALA. Here we go.

0: 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It's The Rewind. We've got to take a quick break. And we've had so much fun past hour reminiscing, playing some great music, taking us back in time. We heard from my man, Will Smith. I'm still a fan of Will Smith. He can slap anybody live on TV who's talking trash. Tell me that wasn't a publicity stunt. Come on, let's look back at that. We'll think about that. In any case, we have to take a break. We're not here to analyze all that. We have much more music coming up right around the corner. It's 88.5 FM, KALA Davenport, Quad Cities.
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88.5 FM, taking you back in time with LTD from 1977. And every time I turn around, I'm back in love again on the radio tonight. It feels good to have that going on. 1991, let's go back to there. Oh, that was just another era. I had a little bit more hair. This is Naughty by Nature on KALA, taking you back in time. It's the Rewind.

Naughty by Nature sampling the Jackson 5. And ABC. 1991, OPP on KALA, taking you back in time. This next song is from Michael Jackson, and it's back in the top 40. In fact, I think the last chart position, let's take a look. What is it right now? Because the last time I looked, it was 26 on the pop charts. It's incredible right now because of the Michael film. It's out. Let's see. Top 40 chart this week. Let's take a look. The Billboard Hot 100. We're going to look at Billboard for a moment. Let's see. Olivia Rodrigo, we heard earlier, is right up there in the top. Let's see. We're getting down here. Let's see. I'm going to find it. Let's see. It was 26, I thought. Human Nature is back on the charts from the Thriller album at 29 right now. Beat It is 32. Ladies and gentlemen, this is Michael Jackson back on the top 40 charts. Beat It is 32 in the top 40. Human Nature is 29. I'm trying to find this next song we're going to play, and I'm not successful. Let me keep looking, because it's pretty amazing. Don't Stop Till You Get Enough is number 42 on the Hot 100. Yeah, Michael Jackson is all over the charts. This was number 26 just the other day, and I'm not finding what its current... Let's find its current position, because people are requesting this song again on the radio. It's pretty amazing. Oh, it's number 17. It's gone up. It was 26 last week. Yeah, it was 38. It was 38, went to 26, and now it's at number 17. This song is actually moving up in the top 40 right now from the Thriller album. It's Michael Jackson on KALA and Billie Jean back in the top 40.

1982 music from Sharon Brown, no relation to Bobby Brown. I specialize in love. We also heard Bobby Brown in there before that. My Prerogative, taking you back in time with Ray Parker Jr. and Radio, the tale of Jack and Jill.

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1: From Washington, a special news conference with President Ford. And now, here's Jerry. Well, Mr. President, what do you think of that welcome? What was it like when you first became president?
2: Brother, what a night it really was.
1: How would you describe the present economy?
2: Nothing from nothing leaves nothing.
1: What do you think will help get our nation moving again in the right direction?
3: Why would we?
1: Sir, when you met with Secretary of State Kissinger, what was the first thing you said to him?
4: Tell me something good.
1: What important secret did the Secretary of State tell you? Mr. President, one of the biggest problems facing the country is inflation. What do you intend to do about it?
5: Clap for the Wolfman.
1: And if that doesn't work, what will you do?
6: I'm leaving it all up to you.
1: Mr. President, I've just received a special message from Senator Ted Kennedy of Massachusetts.
7: Please come to Boston.
1: Have you any reply to the senator's message?
8: What can I say? What am I gonna do?
1: Mr. President, what will you be doing during your term in office?
9: Taking care of business and working overtime.
10: So that's the story, Jerry?
1: That's the story. This has been a special news conference with President Ford. That's it. Thank you, Mr. President. Go to the commercial, Harry. Harry, we seem to be having a technical problem, Mr. President. Could you keep talking? Will you go to the commercial, Harry? Harry.
0: 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It's raining men. Well, not yet. Got a chance of rain tonight, though, on the live show.
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0: From the 1970 LP on Motown, Jackson 5 from Gary, Indiana, and 2468. Man, those guys had me confused talking 2468. I was a little kid. 2468 ABC. Man, I was working on my alphabet. I didn't need all those extra digits and numbers and talking about love in there, too. Oh, boy. 88.5 FM taking you back in time for a Friday night. We want to thank you for tuning in, getting your rewind on with us tonight on 88.5 FM. This show is live as often as is possible, as exampled by tonight. The exemplifying David Baker in effect tonight on the radio on this Friday, May 15th. We're live from 6 p.m. till 8 p.m. Central. 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You can hear hour number one of the rewind. Yeah, that was so long ago, I forgot what it was. What did we play? What did we hear? Oh, yeah, we played tribute to Clarence Carter. We played a Mama Cass song or two. Yeah, that's all coming up on Sunday on KALA HD2 106.1 FM. And that is at 4 p.m. Central every Sunday over there. Actually, let me let a voice tell you about it. Oh, voice. Tell me about
1: 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You can now catch the first hour of the Rewind at 4 p.m. every Sunday on KALA HD2 106.1 FM in the Quad Cities.
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0: That's very true. We'd love to hear from you if you've got a request or a dedication, something on your mind, something that is bothering you. 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Somebody's laughing out there in Milan, probably. Or over in Rock Island, Moline, Bettendorf. 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And you can do that if you've got a birthday greeting, an anniversary greeting, something like that. All you have to do is email me, kala@sau.edu. One more time. That is kala@sau.edu. And put something in the subject line so I know that it's a request and not some kind of business proposition or offer or somebody trying to do our photocopying or whatever. Trying to get into our Microsoft account. I don't know. We don't want any of that. Well, meet me back here next Friday night. It'll be May 22nd, as we get ready to enter the Memorial Day weekend. Absolutely. Or will it be? No, it won't be. Will it be? When's Memorial Day? We'll figure it out together. We will. Meet me back here next Friday night, 6 o'clock p.m. Central, for the Rewind. Taking you back into time. This is KALA Davenport. I'm David Baker. Have a great weekend, everybody. And go Bees. Go St. Ambrose Bees.
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0: 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To the boogie sound that is Philadelphia. To the sounds of funk. And beyond.
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0: early hours after the tsunamis, it was ham radio that was on the air saving lives. When Florida was ripped by hurricanes, the hams were there. In the critical moments after the attack of 9/11, it was the hams who coordinated emergency messages. 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
2: My name is Lola Silvestri, and I'm going to be 95 this year. 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I feed the birds and the bees. I love my flowers. The color in my garden keeps the pink of my cheeks. I was very independent and thought I could take care of myself. I fell and I had to have Meals on Wheels. I love them. They're my savior. And I look forward to volunteers because they've all become my friends.
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0: Ahoy, all you night owls. 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

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I have dyslexia, and I remember how tough it made school. 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
1: 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And beyond.
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0: Hey, y'all, this is Don Sutherland. I host the Mississippi Valley Blues Society's Blues Hour on the 2nd, 4th, and 5th, if there is one, Wednesday of each month. 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

as you hear these lyrics, I pray you are blessed in the house. 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
1: 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From the campus of St. Ambrose University, this is KALA Davenport, Quad Cities.
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8: Sunday morning. It's now Sunday morning. Your wait is over. Now you can listen to some good gospel music. Once you get there, catch Brother Quincy bringing

We come right now to say thank you. We thank you because you've been good to us. We thank you because you blessed us. We thank you because whatever we needed, God, you provided. So God, right now, in the name of Jesus, we bless your name.

God can use anybody he chooses to use. I'm just glad that I was taught to make myself available to be used by God. Use me, Lord. In your service. Joy.

0: Cinder Hunt Hall. All the way.
1: Yes, Quad Cities, are you willing to run all the way? Good morning to you. You are up early with Quincy Davis and the Gospel Train, bringing you the best in gospel music. And I just love that song. That's an oldie but goodie, only a minute and 34 seconds long, but it says quite a bit in that little time span. Use me, Lord, in your service and draw me near every day. Our focus scripture today, my favorite one, Jeremiah 17:7 says, blessed is the one who trusts in the Lord. And are you trusting in the Lord today? Do you have faith? Faith is what breaks through every barrier, reaching towards Jesus with daring hope. So no matter what barrier you're facing on tomorrow, tomorrow and today, whenever it may be, do you have faith that Jesus will be there for you? Because he will be there for you. One word, mercy and sins are loose, and your hearts are healed when that is loosened to you. And so just have faith no matter what you're going through. We thank you for joining us this morning. We'll be with you up until 10 a.m. on today, bringing you the best in gospel music. It is Sunday, May the 17th, the third Sunday of the month. And it's indeed a pleasure just to be here with you again on another beautiful Sunday morning. Although there's some rain showers heading our way for this morning, it's going to be a beautiful day. It's going to be high, around 87 degrees on today. But stay tuned for your forecast and pay attention to it. You may need to be grabbing those umbrellas and all that other good stuff there, but it's going to be a nice day. And if you're under the sound of my voice, you have been blessed, because the Lord has allowed you to wake up and see another day. These days are not promised to us, but we go to sleep at night just thinking that we're going to be able to wake up in the morning. But it's a blessing when he touches you. That's a blessing. So first thing you should say every morning when you get up is, thank you, Lord, for another day. And then ask for strength, ask for guidance, and he will be there for you. So sit back and relax. Our lineup hasn't changed at all. It's the same as it is every Sunday. Pastor Jackson and the Tabernacle Baptist Church will be here at 8 a.m. for Walk, Work, and Witness. Before that, we have our dedication time coming up in just a little bit. We're going to play something for the sick and shed in, to those who have lost loved ones. And then our morning announcements are at 8:30 a.m. My time for Mama at 8:40. And we just got some great things in store for you for today. So again, just sit back and relax and enjoy the best in gospel music. 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So no matter where you're listening from, we thank you for getting up early with us on today. Kicking it off with the great Dorothy Norwood. And when the church begins to pray.

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0: Yes, God wants to heal you where you are hurting, and it's a guarantee that someone that's listening today is hurting, and you need to know that God is right there for you. Again, Jeremiah 17:7 says, blessed is the one who trusts in the Lord. And that means that we have to have faith. And one word of his mercies, and sins are loose for us, hearts are healed, grace meets faith, and forgiveness fills the air when we trust and believe that the Lord will make a way for you. This is our dedication time, and this is where we take that special moment to play something for the sick and shed in, to those who have lost loved ones and those that are going through. And it's guaranteed that someone is hurting on today. Even if I'm just riding down the street earlier and I'm looking at the gas prices, and I realize the effect that it is having on all of us. Unless you're in the top 1%, you are experiencing a rise in money that's going out, not only every day, but each month. And then with those gas prices, they affect all the other things that you go to get, the food and all that, because the food does have to be delivered to the store, and that costs them a little bit more money. So guess where they want their money back from? Yeah, that's right, from us. And a lot of us are feeling it. Then I'm talking to a lot of people like myself who health insurance rates hiked almost 46% this year's cycle. And then there's others that are talking about my insurance won't even cover certain things that I have to go through right now. And that is just a talk of faith right there, because no matter the obstacles that we are facing, that you are facing, the Lord is still right there with us. And so when you bring your need or the needs of your loved ones to him in faith, know that God sees your heart and he delights to forgive, to restore, and to make you whole. And one day we will all be whole again. So to the sick and shed in, to those who have lost loved ones, and those of us that are going through, I'm going to play this one for you today. This one says, take me through. This is the late, great Willie Nell Johnson in the Gospel Keynotes, along with Miss Dorothy Norwood. One of my favorites during this time, because we all need the Lord to take us through. Just lift up your hand and say, Lord, I have faith, and I know that you're going to do it for me.
1: This country, boy. You can say, I saw it with my own.

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3: 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Your wait is over. Now you can listen to some good gospel music. Once you get there, catch Brother Quincy bringing you

0: Yes, that's right, Quad Cities. Your wait is over. It is Sunday morning, May the 17th, and you are up early with Quincy Davis and the Gospel Train Spirit, feeding you your spiritual food. And always remember, on the Gospel Train, our ministry is in our music. Outside right now, we have a temperature reading of 68 degrees. It says windy and thunderstorms early, and then high in the mid-80s, or mid to upper 80s on today for our forecast. And that rain looks like it should be tapering off right around 10 a.m. or so, somewhere around there. And there's some very light chances throughout the day, but mostly cloudy skies pretty much. And it's pretty weird. I'm looking at the extended forecast, and it looks like the sun's going to come out at 7 o'clock for a little bit. And I'm talking about p.m., so that's a little bit different. But cloudy skies today, high of 87 with some windy conditions. Overnight, we're going to have a low of only 68 degrees, and then 76 degrees will be our high tomorrow. That's a 32% chance of some showers and thunderstorms, and even the surrounding areas, some tornadoes are possible. But so again, keep a close look on your weather, where you are located at, to kind of prep yourself for the events that are coming up. All right, we're going to continue on with some great gospel music here. Also, we want to say thank you from the Gospel Train and KP Productions, from Mr. Kenny Pearson, from Miss Jennifer Pearson, my wife, and all of us. We want to thank you for those of you that attended the Mother's Day concert on last week. It was a packed house, and we thank God for you. The Ville Brothers really do what they do every year, which is sing praises unto the Lord. And so, again, we apologize for the delay, or the late reminder of the change in location, but that didn't appear to bother many at all, because you showed up, and we thank God for you. All right, we're going to go over to Tabernacle Baptist Church now. Pastor Jackson is here, and he's ready to roll.
1: Amen.
0: Good morning to you.
1: Thank God for you, and good morning to you.
0: Amen. Good morning, Pastor. It's time to walk, work, and witness here.
1: Come on, somebody.
0: Amen.
1: Good morning, my brothers and sisters. Welcome once again to Walk, Work, and Witness, presented to you by the Tabernacle Baptist Church. We are a safe place for grace, the bridge between two rivers. We are disciples that make disciples, that glorify God in our walk, our work, and our witness. I'm your boy, Pastor Barry, the proud 14th pastor of the Tabernacle Baptist Church. Let us pray. Dear God, we thank you so much for being who you are. We thank you so much because who you are, you took time to make us who we are. And we realize that we are simply dust, dirt, and feet. We are dust with a destiny, dirt with dignity, and feet that carry the gospel. And when we carry the gospel, we reveal exactly who you are. Being dust, dirt, and feet, we realize that we are a mess until we get the message. So, Lord, help us to receive your message. And we do better when we spend time together. These blessings we do ask in Jesus' name. Amen. Well, Quad Cities, we are going to pick up where we left off. Brother Noah and his family are building an ark. They are building a shelter for a storm that's coming. We know the storm is coming because God has revealed to Noah what time it is. God has been patient, and he had been kind with people for so long, and he said that I need to destroy this creation that I built. But in Noah, God found favor. So if you would all would just turn with me to Genesis, the 7th chapter. And it says that, in the first verse it says, then the Lord said to Noah, enter the ark, you and all your household, for I have seen that you alone are righteous before me in this generation. You are to take with you 7 pairs, a male and in its female, and of all the clean animals, and 2 of the animals that are not clean, a male and a female, and 7 pairs, male and female, of the birds of the sky. in order to keep the offspring alive throughout the earth. And 7 days from now, I will make it rain on the earth 40 days and 40 nights. And every living thing I have made, I will wipe off the face of the earth. Now, Noah was 600 years old when the flood came and the water covered the earth. So Noah, his sons, his wife, and his sons' wives entered the ark because of the flood waters. From the animals that are clean and from the animals that are not clean, and from the birds and every creature that crawls on the ground, two of each, male and female, came to. Noah entered the ark just as God commanded. Today I want to talk to you about a labor of love. Today I want to talk to you about a labor of love. Right now I'm celebrating the second year of pastoring, and I realize that it is a labor of love to first prepare an ark. The ark, when we think of the ark, we simply think of a boat, but the way this boat was constructed, it was constructed as a temple of the Most High God. If you look at the construction of the boat, this boat was not designed to go anywhere or be propelled or piloted by anybody that was to go in it. It was not designed in such a way that the folks who built the boat could tell the boat where to go. But it was built by grace. It was built by a family. Over 120 years, this boat was being constructed. And I want to tell you all that it is a labor of love to share the gospel. In other words, you cannot do the work of sharing the gospel if you ain't got love in you. It's a labor of love. I think one of the most misconstrued things is that people don't know what love is. And when they see it, they have a tendency to reject it. It's a labor of love. For 120 years, Noah built this boat. He did exactly as God had commanded him. He had got his family to join into the work project. And family, I want you all to join in the work project of getting folks onto the boat. I want to tell you the answer to the test is it is a labor of love. Anytime I say to you, walk, work, and witness, what I'm saying to you is walk in his love, work in his love, then you will witness his love. Life is a labor of love. When God goes to work in your life, it's a labor of love. When God allows you to use your hands, it's a labor of love. When God allows you to speak for him, it's a labor of love. When God allows you to give to him, it's a labor of love. When God allows you to do anything, it's a labor of love. This labor of love requires us to be faithful. We see this in Noah, because Noah is being faithful to what God said. Would you suppose that he had done what man would have told him to do? He would have quit working on his project. He would have quit working on his building. He would have quit working on this house. He would have just quit working. He would have forgot that it was a labor of love. Part of the story that I really want to bring home to you is when you are building anything for the Lord, in order for it to flourish, in order for it to produce the thing that it was supposed to produce, not only are you going to need God, but you're going to need your family. The problem is you need your family to work for God. You need your family to trust in God. And some of us might be saying, well, I'm the only one in my family that trusts in God. Well, it starts with you. And you trust him until God placed that trust in somebody else. And those of you that are following God, you will be able to produce what it is God has called you to do. But I want to tell you that building an ark is a labor of love. You know, some of you think that Noah just built the ark and that was the last ark that was ever built. I want to update your database, my brothers and sisters. Right now, you are building an ark, and I want to tell you that it's hard, it's difficult, and it is a labor of love. You're not just building this ark for your family. When Noah was told to build the ark, God said, put three levels on the ark, and then I also want you to build a door to the ark. Said, put three levels on the ark, and I want you to build a door in this labor of love. So Noah builds this ark, and God tells him to get a wolf to leave the pack. Us who knows anything about wolves, we know wolves are the type of animal that will stalk its prey. We learned about the big bad wolf when we were children in the story of the three little pigs. And God has told Noah that you got to convince two wolves, a male and a female, to leave the pack. At the same time, the pigs, who are called unclean, you have to convince a male and a female pig who get hunted and chased by wolves to get on to that same boat. Brothers and sisters, I want to tell you that it is a labor of love. At the same time, you have to convince a lion, a tiger, and a bear. Each of them predators in their own right. Each of them have cubs. The tiger and the bear are known to fight with one another. The tiger and the bear are known to kill each other's cubs. But yet in this labor of love, God has called you to put the tiger, the lion, and the bear on to the same boat. And we know we could just watch National Geographic Explorer just for a little while. We know that lions have a tendency to hunt antelope. And just like you got to convince a lion and a lioness to leave the pride, you've got to get an antelope to leave the herd. Brothers and sisters, how do you convince a lion to leave the pride? An antelope and cattle to leave a herd. Brothers and sisters, I want to tell you that it is a labor of love. The problem is when they built the ark, they can understand how to construct and design the boat. They could speak to one another because they were humans, because they could talk to one another. But how is it that God would allow you to build a boat and tell you to get all these different types of creatures with their several different features to get on the same boat? Well, I'm glad you asked. I keep telling you it's a labor of love. Well, if I could break it down to you this way. Love is a language. Love is a language, and when it comes from heaven, everybody can understand this language. What do you mean, Pastor? God speaks the language of love. Just like it takes love for a lion to leave the pride. Just like it takes love for a wolf to leave the pack. It took love for Jesus to come from heaven. It took love for him to take off his immortality and to put on more
2: immortality. One songwriter says, while he was up in heaven, he saw that mankind needed a savior. The scripture teaches that only God could and only God would. The scripture teaches that only God can and only God will. I could see Jesus seeing us down, performing our labor of love. Just as Noah performed his labor of love and he saved a lion from the pride, saved the wolf from the pack, saved a goat on the same boat. Just as Noah performed that labor of love, and just as we are performing this same labor of love, Jesus performed the labor of love. The Bible says, while we were yet sinners, Christ died for our sins in accordance with the scriptures. The Bible says that he was buried and resurrected on the third day in accordance with the scripture. The Bible says that he sought out the 12 after he had resurrected. The Bible says he found 500. The Bible says he found his brother James. And the Bible says that he found Paul out of order. So, Pastor, why would you say all of this? Before he died, he said, destroy this temple, and in 3 days I will rise again. And after they had put him on the cross, after 3 days he rose again. In other words, that means when Jesus said something, something's going to happen. So my brothers and sisters, continue forth in your labor of love. Because my brothers and my sisters, no man knows the hour. But sooner or later, we're going to have to complete this labor of love. And just as Jesus said that he would rise again on the third day, he also said when after his resurrection and he ascended into heaven, he also said that he's coming back. And it's because he's coming back, we continue in this labor of love. Let us pray. Dear God, we thank you so much for the labor of love. We thank you so much for speaking the language of love. Let it rest, rule, and abide in our hearts. These blessings we do ask in Jesus' name. Amen. All right, y'all. It's Sunday. Again, right now, I am not talking to anybody that's not a follower of Christ Jesus. Okay? I'm talking to followers of Christ Jesus. The follower of Christ Jesus gets discipled. The follower of Christ Jesus is better equipped in the household of faith. I pray that each of you finds a place where you can grow in grace and truth. So today is Sunday, y'all. I pray that each of you find a way to get into the house of worship with the people of God, so that you can bless the God. Meet me at the cross. Laugh out loud. Love responsibly. Seek cover. Clean your weapon. And whatever you do, walk, work, and witness.

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2: All right, Quad Cities, welcome back. It is 26 minutes after the hour of 8 a.m., and if you're just tuning in, we want to say good morning to you. You are up early with Quincy Davis and the Gospel Train, bringing you the best in gospel music. We also want to say thank you to Pastor Barry Jackson and Tabernacle Baptist Church for walk, work, and witness. And now we have a special guest in the studio with us on today. This is something that we try to do quite frequently, which is to support our local community organizations and churches. And so today we are really honored to welcome my adopted sister, Miss Tina Paney.
3: Thank you so much.
2: She is here along with my little niece, Leilani, who is our camera woman for today. So she is doing some recording back there. But we are here to talk about a great event that's coming up here next weekend. And yes. So it seems like you already got some good support, but we want to increase that support. It's a lupus awareness event. So tell us about this.
3: Yes, thank you so much, Quincy, for having me on the air this morning. My nonprofit, Praise Over Pain, will be hosting Quad City's first lupus awareness walk. Amen. May 23rd at Schwebert Riverfront Park from 11 to 3 p.m. We are extremely excited about this first awareness walk, and we are just praying and hoping that the support comes out from the Quad Cities so that we can continue to have this annually.
2: Okay, what is the purpose for
3: this? Absolutely. Lupus is a disease a lot of people don't know about. So we want to bring awareness to this by also helping benefit the Lupus Foundation of America so that we're able to continue to help with research to find a cure for lupus.
2: Amen. So, and what is the, do you know any numbers on lupus as far as how many, who has it? How many people get it? Or
3: actually, in Iowa, there was just some research out that it's 50,000 people. Wow. Over 50,000 people in just Iowa who actually has lupus.
2: Okay. And so for those that we're pushing for attendance for this to support.
3: Yes.
2: Or for those that can attend, is there a way that they can donate to this?
3: Absolutely. You can cash app Praise Over Pain, and it's P-R-A-Z-E over P-A-I-N-N, or you can Venmo. Also, at the walk, we will be having lots of vendors. We have a lot of entertainment, and we just have a ton of supporters that have also already registered. But we want Quad City to come out in numbers all over the entire Quad Cities. And even if you don't live in the Quad Cities and you want to come support, please do. Tell a friend to tell a friend.
2: Amen. And what about volunteers, too? I mean, you can never get enough of those.
3: Absolutely. No, if you'd like to volunteer, please email me at praiseoverpain@gmail.com.
2: Okay, and then as we look outside right now, it's always cloudy, rainy, or whatever. What happens in the event of cancellation or rain or whatever that's going on?
3: Yes, if in the event that it is just too horrible to do the walk, then we will cancel it, and we'll try to actually have it indoors somewhere.
2: Okay, now how long is the walk?
3: The walk is less than a mile because we are handicapped, disabled people.
2: Yes.
3: So it is less than a mile.
2: Okay. Amen. So what else should they need to know about this event?
3: About this event, that it's at Schwebert Park from 11 to 3. And once again, it's May 23rd, Saturday, next Saturday. And please just come out and support. Tell your friends, tell your family, bring the kids, and bring everyone.
2: Okay. Let them know the time again because somebody didn't hear it.
3: 11 to 3 p.m.
2: 11 to 3 p.m. We had to make sure that happens. Okay, so we want to see you there. Let's support our local organizations here because these things are really, really important. And lupus, if somebody that's listening knows someone that has lupus, and we want to support it. Thank you.
3: Yes,
2: Sister Paney. Sister Paney is also the daughter of Pastor Nate Daniel Johnson in Clinton, Iowa, Second Baptist Church.
3: That is my dad.
2: And yes. Lele is my niece. Hey, baby. Thank you.
3: She's my baby. Thank you so much.
2: Thank you.
3: Me.

Oh, yeah, that's some good Sunday morning music right there. That is Doc McKenzie and Highlights, and feel him moving. It is 34 minutes after the hour of 8 a.m., and it is now time for our morning announcements. We want you to hope you will support in some way this first annual Lupus Walk that's coming up this Saturday, May 23rd at Shreveport Riverfront Park, 11 to 3. Praise Over Pain is hosting the first Quad Cities Lupus Walk again. So if you can't go out, donate, do something. But lupus is a condition that remains largely unknown to many, which leads to significant changes for those affected. There is a lack of understanding about this disease, you know, leaving individuals unsure of how to manage their health or what resources are available to them. So this is a big, big thing. So we want you to support. That's why we have organizations like that come up, because we want to find support for them as well. All right, let's see what's going on in the Quad Cities. On today, Greater Antioch Baptist Church invites you over to Pastor Warren and Lady Amelia Duncan's fourth year pastoral anniversary that will start this morning at 11 o'clock during the morning worship service. Pastor Mason Parks and the Gaines Chapel AME Church will be the special guests. And then this afternoon at 4 p.m., Pastor P.W. Harris and the Mount Zion Baptist Church family will be the special guests at 3:30 p.m. Greater Antioch is located at 929 14th Street in Rock Island. We want to say congratulations to our pastor, who's doing a wonderful, wonderful job there at Greater Antioch Baptist Church. So we hope to see you there. If you don't have anything else to do, come and join us for their fourth year pastoral anniversary celebration. Also, to remind you about the NAACP Rock Island County Branch Freedom Fund Banquet, it is coming up quick, just right around the corner, Saturday, June 13th. It will be held at Bally's Quad Cities in Rock Island. Reception begins at 5 p.m. The program begins at 6 p.m. The 19th president and CEO of NAACP, Derek Johnson, a nationally renowned civil rights activist, leader, and speaker, considered one of the leading voices of all times, he will be the guest speaker for this Freedom Fund banquet. One good thing I like about this is the scholarship that they give to youth. I remember just a couple years ago being there as my son received one of these scholarships. This is a great thing that NAACP is doing. For more information, you can contact Miss Denolia Hudson, who is the banquet chair, at 815-822-2686. Or you can contact Miss Bonnie Ballard, the president, at 309-787-5559. 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And then lastly, well, it looks like on the same day, when a woman's fed up will be at the River Center, Atler Theater, 136 East 3rd Street in Davenport. This is a play that is featuring, Kayron Joseph Riley of the Black Hamptons, also Lenny Williams, an R&B singer, Patty Lovely, everybody know who she is, Mr. Michael Jell from The Voices, and also Terrell Phillips from Black Street. So this is going to be an awesome event. Ticket prices are not on there, but they're available online at Ticketmasters.com. You could go in there and check out the ticket prices for that. That is also Saturday, June 13th, and that begins at 7:30 p.m. All right, that does it for our morning announcements. We'll be back on the other side with My Time for Mama.

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0: All right, Quad Cities, we are back, 8:45. If you're just tuning in, good morning to you. Thank you for jumping aboard the gospel train. Let us get you where you're going to. If you're headed to Sunday school now or to morning worship service, wherever it may be, even if you're on your way to work, we thank you for riding with us. Buckle up, sit back. While you got us turned on, you might as well go ahead and turn it up because we're playing the best in gospel music, 88.5 FM and TuneIn.com, any and everywhere that you go. All right, it is 68 degrees outside still right now. Looks like those showers are lingering above on their way here. That's just supposed to go up until about 10 a.m. or so, then lingering off. And a mostly cloudy day, a high in the mid to upper 80s for today, but that's coming with the wind gust and all that. So we'll see how warm it actually feels on today. We'll give you your extended forecast at the top of the hour, but you do need to know that there are some weather alerts that's coming in for tomorrow in regards to some thunderstorms and all that around the Quad Cities and surrounding areas. So we'll prepare you for that too as well. We're going to get to My Time for Mama, then we're going to send a special request out to the Richardson family and the loss of their brother Lee Richardson. Send it out to my dear friend, my big brother, Mr. Gene Richardson. So we're going to send something to you guys in just a little bit and let you know on behalf of the gospel train, you guys are in our thoughts and you in our prayers. And you have to know that God is a healer. And we pray for strength. We pray for comfort in this untimely loss. All right. I was trying to figure out what song I was going to play since last week was Mother's Day. It's like, what song didn't I play? And that was just too hard to figure out without my list in front of me. So I'm going with your favorite on today, Mom. We're going to send this out to my mom, to all the mothers out there, My Time for Mama, George Dean, and the Gospel Four.
1: 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Because, see, I know how good my mother been

0: Oh, yeah, I love that song right there. Mama will be right there when you need her. There's nothing like a mother's love. You can search all over. People will turn their back on you. Family, brothers, sisters. At times, but Mom will be right there all the time. Nothing like mother's love. We hope that you enjoyed Mother's Day on last week, too. And I don't know. That's just like my favorite holiday. It's just the best day ever. All right, we're moving on with the best in gospel music on the Gospel Train, where our ministry is in our music. And again, thank you for jumping on board, riding with us as we get you to your destination this morning, whether it be Sunday school, morning worship, work, or wherever. Even if you're just going to the grocery store, not going to church today, you tuned us in, we just say thank you. All right, sending this out to the Richardson family here. This is Brother Gene Richardson's favorite song here, and this is Lee singing to you now, letting you know exactly where he is. The great, late great Joe LaGunn, along with the Mighty Clouds of Joy, and Somewhere Around God's
1: Somebody
0: Throne.
1: Might remember the old record. 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

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Don't touch that dial. 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

0: right, your wait is over. It is Sunday morning, Sunday, May 17th, the third Sunday of the month, and it's indeed a pleasure to be with you here. We got one more hour left. Thank you for tuning in. We're broadcasting live from the campus of St. Ambrose University, KLA Davenport, Quad Cities. While you got us turned on, you might as well just go ahead and turn it up, because we're bringing you the best in gospel music, 88.5 FM, and TuneIn.com, any and everywhere that you go. Luke 5 and 20, it says that, and when he saw their faith, he said unto him, "Man, thy sins are forgiven." And we've been talking about faith all day long. And you know what? Faith breaks through every barrier, and you're reaching towards Jesus with daring hope, knowing that he will make a way for you. So have a little faith today. When you bring your needs or the needs of others to him in faith, we know that God sees your heart, and he delights to forgive. He delights to restore, and he delights to make you whole. So our message to you today is, no matter what you're going through, have faith. If it's struggling financially, emotionally, spiritually, the loss of a loved one, have faith and know that God is right there for you. Outside right now, it's still 68 degrees. That rain is still coming in our forecast on today, and it's supposed to taper off sometime this morning. And our high is going to be right around 85 degrees. And that's an 85% chance of rain. And I hear that it's kind of sprinkling in some areas around the Quad Cities already. So expect that. Grab your umbrellas. Don't let it keep you indoors on today, because a lot of us got to go to work tomorrow morning. And guess what? You're going to grab that umbrella, because it's still going to be raining and you're going to go to work. So don't sit down on the man that is responsible for you having that employment. So get up, go to church, and tell the Lord thank you, and pray for a blessed and prosperous upcoming week. Greater Antioch again invites you over today at 11 a.m. for their pastor's fourth anniversary celebration. Pastor Duncan and Lady Amelia Duncan will be celebrating the fourth year anniversary with the Greater Antioch Church family, along with the Gaines Chapel AME. Pastor Mason Parks will be the special guest this morning, and P.W. Harris and the Mount Zion Missionary Baptist Church will be the special guest on this afternoon. All right, let's get back to some more great gospel music.
1: This song says, "Sin man, make a change."
0: Rory and the Revelations singing one of my favorites. If you're out there and you're struggling with sin, listen to this song right here. If you know someone, turn it up for them.

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All right, we are back. It is 22 minutes after the hour of 9 a.m. It's time for 20 minutes of nonstop great gospel music.

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my, how time flies when you're praising the Lord. It is 41 minutes after the hour 9. We got about 20 more minutes with you, and we got to get out of here and get ready for morning service over at Greater Antioch Baptist Church. We're celebrating our pastor and First Lady's 4th year anniversary, so we want to say happy anniversary to Pastor Warren and Lady Amiria Duncan for 4 great years at the Antioch Baptist Church. And we're looking forward to our celebration today, this morning at 11 a.m. Pastor Mason Parks and the Gaines Chapel AME Church will be the special guest. And then at 3:30 p.m., Pastor P. Wonder Harris and the Mount Zion Missionary Baptist Church out of East Moline, Illinois, will be the special guest for the final celebration for today. All right, we've been talking about faith all morning, and with all the stuff that we are going through, it doesn't matter how much money you're making right now. If you're not in the top 1% who seems to be getting all the benefits around the world today, you have seen some sense of struggling, even with making good money. You know, you've seen a change in the pocketbook because you're spending more everywhere. And for some that had not been making so much, it is making a difference in their life and your faith. You're starting to question your faith and all that. But you know what? Faith, it breaks through every barrier, reaching towards Jesus with daring hope. And that's where you got to put your hope and your trust in the Lord on today, because it unlocks mercy and healing greater than our deepest needs. And if you trust and believe that he will make it all right, when you bring your needs or those needs of your loved ones to him in faith, know that God sees you, he hears your heart, and he delights to forgive, to restore, and to make you whole again. So we're going to play this one for you if you're going through on today, and it's not hard in today's time. So we got to play this for you before we get out of here. We'll be back at the top of the hour to say adios, so well, or farewell, and all that other good stuff. In the meantime, whatever you're going through, bring it to Jesus.

Yes, he is. He's still answering prayers through these rising times, through these hard times. Everything is going to be all right. Remember, we need to keep the faith, trust and believe that he will make a way. No matter what you're going through, everything will be all right. You know, you just need to have faith the size of a mustard seed and trust and believe. When you bring your needs or the needs of others to him in faith, know that God sees your heart and he delights to forgive, restore, and to make you whole again. So no matter what's going on around us, if things look down for you, always look up. Look up unto the hills from where cometh our help. All our help comes from the Lord. He'll be there for you. We live in an awesome world. Let's make this an awesome day. Always remember to live simply, love generously, care deeply, and speak kindly, and lead the rest up to the Lord. He'll be there for you. This is your host, Quincy Davis, signing us, and God loves you, and so do I. Until we meet again, may he bless you, and may he keep you.

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4: Man, what is going on, brother? 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

0: family doing?
1: Hey, man, family's doing well, man.
0: Okay, okay. Hey, you know what? Man, how your old lady doing, man?
1: Oh, man, we're doing great, man. Hey, 20 years later, we standing, man.
0: You know what, man? Hey, look, I can tell, man. I can tell, man. But, hey, listen, I have to be real with you. Me and mine, you know, we really not that tight. And brother to brother, man, how do y'all make it work?
1: Hey, man, I got to be honest with you, man. I do have a good woman, man. But it ain't always been this way, man. I'm
0: really,
1: man, we've been through it, man. One point, man, several years ago, man, I just kind of lost focus, man. I couldn't quite get it together, but somehow, some way, man, I'm gonna tell you what really touched me, man. I came home one night and, man, I heard her praying. She was just calling my name out. It was beautiful, man. There was no judgment in it. She was just saying, mercy, mercy.
0: Yeah.

How y'all doing?

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2: 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We ask that you touch every heart. Encourage every weary soul. And let your love overflow in this house today. Bless the worship service. Bless the word. Bless every family that's represented here today, Lord. We surrender to you. We surrender this service to you. And we ask that you be glorified in all that we do. In Jesus' name we pray. Amen.
3: And I worship you, and I worship you because of who you are.

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That was not meant to be a solo. That was for you all to sing, to join in. Amen. I was glad when they said unto me, let us go into the house of the Lord. It is a joy, a privilege, and an honor to be able to bless the name of the Lord, our Creator. He sent his son Jesus to save us, and because of that, because he died and rose again, and because we believe, we are saved. Brother John Haynes, where are you? Okay, I'm thinking he's not here. Brother Allen, would you help us out this morning? We're missing a few folks, and I know that you can bring it. Okay.

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My soul says yes. Yes, Lord, from the bottom of my heart to the depths of my soul.

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We thank you for all that you've done. The many who don't have children, but you've been such a mother to so many. And we want to say God bless you. I want to take this time out, as we've done every year, and to show appreciation to our mothers. We want to give you opportunity to come up and answer this question: what does my mother mean to me? We ask that you would do so. Those who would like to will come up and line up on each side. We just ask you that you would keep it fairly short. What my mother means to me.

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Also, with that being said, to our pastor, amen, who have served us well. And we know the reason why mothers do what they do. We know why you have done what you have done for so long. It's got to be down in your heart. I don't think they think I could sing any other song, but this song is nearly my testimony. And the reason I do it, 'cause it's in my heart.

0: We know the time is far spent, so we're going to be quick about it. Who's speaking this morning?
1: That's what I was wondering.
0: Oh, okay. There we go.

goodness to me again. I want to thank you for all that you have done, you are doing. I pray now, God, in the name of Jesus our Christ, that you would hide me behind the cross, that they would not see Kurt, but they would see Jesus Christ high and lifted up. I pray, God, now that you would let the words of my mouth and the meditations of my heart be acceptable in thy sight, O Lord, my strength and my redeemer. It's in Jesus' name I pray. Amen. As we remain standing for our morning text, coming from the book of 1 Kings, chapter 3, verses 16 through 28, verses 16 through 28 of 1 Kings, chapter 3. Let us read together.

Amen. Hold your Bible. Hold them high. Repeat after me. This is my Bible. I believe what it says. I can live like it says I should live. I can do what it says I should do. His word is a lamp unto my feet and a light unto my path. His word I should hide in my heart that I may not sin against God. The grass withered and the flower faded, but the word of our God abide forever. You may be seated in the presence of Almighty God. We give honor to God, our Father, to His Son, Jesus the Christ, and to the Holy Spirit that reigns and rules in this place. To all of my sons and daughters of ministry, thank you so very much for many of you who have been with me for over 30 years, and I want to say thank you. Thank you for your unfaithful and your tireless service. To our deacons, thank you. Many on the board is under this administration that you became deacons. And thank you for working in unity and in faithfulness in service. To our mothers and deaconesses, thank God for them. I see Sister James and Sister Couch, who have been very faithful with me for over these 30 plus years, and I am extremely grateful. Sister Willingham, I don't want to miss somebody, that's why I hate calling names. But I thank all of these ladies who have rallied with me and they've been there for me and with me, and from where we were at 1402 Main Street in the old building to this lovely edifice that God has allowed us to have. I'm so grateful to all of you. And I look around and I talk to some. They said that I came back, Pearl, from all the way from Minnesota. She said she wouldn't miss it. She's here. There's so many others who were part of the church at one time and they've come back. I'm so grateful. And I am thankful to God that God has allowed me to live. He's allowed me to live. See such a wonderful day in our God. And I heard someone say that during the revival, the best is still yet to come. Amen. Last but not least, I don't always get up and talk about, you know, some people, my boo and my this and my coffee. I don't do that. I haven't been that kind of way. But this woman, my wife,

0: you don't know. This woman has been awesome. I'm laying on deathbed. She was right there. When I couldn't walk, she was right there. And I want to tell my wife publicly how much I love you. Thank you. She's been right there. And I know I'm not stubborn. I know I'm not hard-headed. And as many of y'all say, and I know I'm not spoiled. But maybe she's been right there, and be thank you. Well, I want to share it. I was thinking about what to preach on this Mother's Day, and some call it by, and for those who call it my farewell address, it's not. My farewell address as pastor. God is still good. I want to share with you this morning, if you be so patient with me, when I was in the hospital and doing that surgery with on my back, they cut my vocal cords, and my voice comes in and out, and so I ask that you be patient with me. I want to talk about when wisdom walks into the room. Help me. I want you to remember something from this. If nothing no more than the subject, repeat after me, when wisdom walks into the room. Thank you. Beloved, there's some situations in life though that will really make your head hurt. I don't know no better way to put it. There's some situations in life that will literally make your spirit cry out. There are some problems so deep, so tangled, so confusing that if God does not step in, you will not know what to do. And this is where we find ourselves in our text this morning. Two women, one child, one living baby, and one dead baby. One house, one courtroom, one king, and one divine moment when wisdom walks into the room. Solomon is sitting on the throne, and these two women come before him with a problem that no ordinary man could solve. Yeah, both of them are claiming the same child. Both of them have a story. Both of them is crying. Both of them are talking, but only one of them is telling the truth. And Solomon, having asked God earlier that when he asked him, what can I give you? Solomon said, I want wisdom. He is now facing kind of case that will show whether or not that wisdom is for real. Bible says that these two women live in the same house. Y'all did read that, didn't you? They had both given birth. One baby died in the night, and the other surviving baby is being claimed by both mothers. Yeah. I need to tell you, church, if you don't understand that, that's very confusing. One woman said, this is my child. The other woman says, no, this is my child. One says, he lives with me. The other said, no, he slept with me. In other words, everybody is talking, but nobody seems to have the final word. And sometime in life, it gets a little like that. Everybody has an opinion. Everybody has a story. Everybody has a position. Everybody wants to be right. But when wisdom walks into the room, confusion cannot keep having and running the situation. Solomon does not panic. Solomon does not argue. Solomon does not throw up his hands and say, I don't know what to do. No, he listens. Watch this. Solomon listens and he watches and he waits. Watch this. This is something for somebody here today. He doesn't argue. He listens. He watches and he waits. Because wisdom knows that not every battle is won by much talking. Sometimes you do not need much noise. Sometimes you need more discernment. Sometimes you do not need more advice. Sometimes you need wisdom, and that wisdom must come from above. Then Solomon says something strange. He says, bring me a sword. Y'all did read that, didn't you? And when the sword comes, he says, divide the living child in two. Now, on the surface, that sounds cruel. On the surface, that sounds hard. On the surface, that sounds like the king has literally lost his ever-loving mind. But Solomon is not trying to destroy the child. Solomon is trying to expose the heart. Oh, my brothers and sisters, imagine this. Confronted with that situation. And the moment he speaks, the real mother is revealed.
1: Yes, Lord.
0: The true mother comes out. Oh, my Lord, give her the living child and in no wise slay him. But the false mother said, let it be neither mine nor thine. Divine. That is what wisdom does. Wisdom exposes what the mouth cannot hide. Yeah. Wisdom reveals what the face can cover. Wisdom brings to light what the heart has been holding. So if you really love something, you do not want to destroy it. I think I need

Let him live. Now I need to tell you, beloved, that's real love. That, because that is real sacrifice. This is compassion. To be able to give up what you think and how you feel for the right of somebody else. That is a mother's heart. Now that real mother had every right. Listen, I can see you thinking that woman had, she was a real mother. She had every right to claim that child. She had every right to say, he's mine. She had every right to hold on and fight. And she had every right to keep arguing. But you see, my brothers and sisters, today, I want you to really get this, but when you love is real love, it's not always about greedy. When love is real, love is not always about possessive. When love is real, love is not always about winning. Not always want to talk about sticking your chest out, talk about I'm right. Because if you have real love, somebody shout real love. Real love, if you have, I have to forget to give him up so he can live, then let him live. So what a word right there. Somebody in here know that real love costs something. Let me say it again. Real love costs something. I believe I got one or two Bible readers in here who can testify no greater love than no man, than a man would lay down his life for a friend. Somebody in here knows that real love costs something. Real love will cost you your pride. Real love costs you your comfort. Real love costs you your preference. Real love, the right to be seen. But real love protects what is valuable. And my brothers and sisters, I was in class this week and I heard Deacon Allen talk about what it really means to be a genuine Christian. All these characteristics of what love is. And I believe I need to tell you today that's the problem with so many in our church. We have lost our love. Real love will cost you something. This woman surrendered because the evidence that she was the true mother. She would have rather lose possession than to lose the child. Church, that is a shouting material right there, because the test of love is not what you say when things are easy. The test of love is what you're willing to give up when things get a little hard. And then Solomon speaks the final word. He says, give her the living child, and in no wise slay him. She is the mother of that child. And the Bible says all of Israel heard about it, and they feared the king, because they recognized that the wisdom of God was in him. Now that is what happened when wisdom walks in the room. My brothers and sisters, I don't know about you. Have you ever walked into a situation where there's a lot of confusion? And when you walked in, because you came in peace, that whole room turned into peace. I need to tell somebody here that if you want to talk about you love, if you love somebody, I'll show you somebody.

innocent are protected. When love walks into the room, the liar is exposed. When love walks in the room, the child is preserved. The truth is honored, and God gets the glory. Well, I've held you too long, but I need to tell you that our country and our world, our churches are perishing because people don't have wisdom from God. I know that you're matriculated from Iowa State University. I know you matriculated from Grambling College and other institutions of higher learning, but can I tell you, you can leave those universities and still be a fool. Did y'all hear what I said? You can get a master's degree, man. You can get a doctor's degree and still be a fool. Because the Bible says that a fool has said in his heart that there is no God. Do I have any Bible readers in here? Yeah, well, we need wisdom because wisdom will cut out fight and friction. Wisdom will cause you to love one another. Wisdom will cause you to prepare yourself for a greater future. Goodbye to your Third Baptist. It may be my final service as pastor, but I try to leave you that you need to have some wisdom. Let me say, you need to get wisdom. I didn't say from the university, but you need wisdom. You need to get down on your knees. I believe I got four witnesses in here and will tell you that have a little talk with Jesus. Yeah. But if you have a little talk with Jesus, he'll make everything all right. If you have talk with Jesus, people can slap you on one cheek. You have enough wisdom to turn the other cheek. If you have wisdom that comes from God, they'll lie on you. They'll talk about you. And they'll scandalize your name. But if you got wisdom from God, you'll hear what God said. He said, blessed are ye when men shall persecute you and revile you and say all manner of evil against you. For my name's sake, the great is your reward in heaven. If you get wisdom from above, I don't care how they do you.

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In the midst of the storm and rain, he'll walk right beside you. In the midst of all the confusion, he'll walk right beside you. Is there anybody here know that you got God on your side? Let me see your hands if you got God on your side.

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I don't see nobody talking in here. If you got him on your side, you know he's all right. He'll heal your body. Won't he do it? He'll bring your child back home. Won't he do it? He'll name your husband out of the street. Won't he do it?

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I'm telling you what I know. He's a healer. I said he's a healer. Whoa.

0: Jesus' name. For this cause came I into the world. He came in this world. He suffered. He bled. And he died. I heard somebody around the cross say, if you be the Son of God, save us and save yourself. It's so easy to fall off in that trap. But if you're a child of God, I don't care how rough it gets. Care what people say, you can stand strong and know that if God be for you, oh, I should have had somebody at least say, if God be for you, if God be for you, he's more than the whole world against you.
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Phone number 563-579-4340. And All Paws Pet Salon at 304 First Avenue East in Milan, 309-787-2874. 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

0: 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It's The Rewind, classic soul and R&B with David Baker from Motown. To Getting Down with the sounds of Stax. To the boogie sound that is Philadelphia. To the sounds of funk. And beyond.
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3: 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That's All Paws Pet Salon at 304 First Avenue East in Milan, on air saying pets are people too. 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

The Scott County Health Department holds a weekly clinic for HIV testing, STD testing, and STD treatment on Tuesdays from 12:30 p.m. to 3:30 p.m. on the fourth floor of the Scott County Administration Building, 600 West 4th Street in Davenport. 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
1: As our nation prepares to celebrate its 250th anniversary, Iowa History Journal's May-June issue explores Iowa's surprising connections to the Revolutionary War. 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
0: City leaders on both sides of the Mississippi River were excited about the prospects. The existing bridges connecting Iowa to Illinois and Wisconsin were carrying more cars each day than they were designed to. So the idea in 1978 of a new $35 million four-lane bridge was quite welcome. But the Higgins Eye clam almost put a halt to the project. Clam hunting was once a profitable business on the Mississippi River, reaching its highest profitability in the late 1800s, when several varieties were used in the button industry. The Higgins Eye clam was named for the man who discovered the species in Muscatine in 1857. But by the 1970s, over-harvesting and changing climate led to the clam becoming endangered, with only four known clam beds remaining, including one off City Island at Dubuque near the bridge construction site. On May 17, 1978, the Iowa Department of Transportation awarded an $8,000 grant to Loris biology professor Edward Cawley. He and his team set out to determine if the Higgins Eye clam would be adversely affected by the bridge project. Construction stopped immediately, and for the next 2 months, researchers brought 1,000 clams to the surface. Only one Higgins Eye clam was found, and it died within 24 hours of being transferred to an aquarium. That led to careful construction of the bridge so as not to disturb the habitat where the clam was found, just less than 1,000 feet from the bridge itself. That wasn't the only snag in construction, though. 2 years later, construction was again halted when a Native American burial site was found on the bluff where the bridge was to connect with Wisconsin. Archaeologists had read a map incorrectly and missed the site originally. But not long after the Tennessee Valley Authority was stopped from building a project thanks to the snail darter fish, construction of a bridge over the Mississippi River was temporarily stopped in order to protect the Higgins Eye clam on this date in 1978. And that's Iowa Almanac for May 17. Follow us on Twitter at Iowa Almanac. Until tomorrow, I'm Jeff Stein.
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Don't know the reason why.

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Without treatment, hepatitis C can lead to liver problems and cancer. 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

I waited here at home while you stayed out all night. 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

0: Hello, friends. 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I'm Paul Herrera, one of the many Ambrosians who worked with Father Kadich, and I want to invite you to visit the gallery named in his honor. 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

0: Hello, and welcome to this episode of the Catholic Messenger Conversations podcast. This week, we've got Bishop Walsh returning, and we're going to try something a little bit different this week. We had our staff, Anne-Marie and Lindsay, reach out to teachers and people in the parishes and see if they had any questions. And the question we asked them is, if you had one question for Bishop Walsh, what would it be? So we've got a variety here from all around the diocese, and I'm just going to go right into it. But first, let me say hello, Bishop, and thank you for coming back.
1: It's always glad to be here. So thank you.
0: Well, we have quite a list here, and I don't think we're going to be able to get to all of them, but we're going to do our best. And I wanted to start with the third grade class from St. Mary's of Holy Family Parish in Riverside. So some of the kids there sent in questions, so we'll just jump right in there. Here's one from a third grader. If God loves us, why won't he show us his face?
1: That's a good question. I think primarily what the Lord desires for us is to enter into a relationship with him, and it's the difference between believing and knowing, and I think he asks us to trust him, and that's what is constantly reinforced all the time throughout sacred scripture, is that we trust him and that we place our faith in him. And so I think he shows his face to us pretty regularly, but just by the if we're looking in the right places, we'll see the many good things that happen in our life and recognize that all those things come from God's loving hand, you know, so that he's present to us at all times. So,
0: now, Bishop, that was a good answer. And I got to say, looking over all of these questions, the third graders had some tough ones.
1: They did.
0: The second one is probably one of the toughest ones on the list. And thanks again for St. Mary's Holy Family. If God has no beginning, how did he begin or come to be?
1: So God has always existed, right? So this is a very good question. It's a question that philosophers have all struggled with, even back as far as Aristotle, who wasn't Christian, but Aristotle's whole thing is that there had to have been something that put everything in motion. There had to be the uncreated creator. There had to be the unmoved mover. That moved everything and shaped everything. So we would say reason alone tells us that God has always existed, and God is the one who has placed everything in motion, and that God is, all of creation is contingent upon God. So,
0: yeah, thanks, third grade. You're on your way to being a great philosopher. So I'm just going to go down the list here now, and we could do this rapid fire. If you want to take them longer, you let me know. There's a lot to cover. This one comes from Kelly at St. Thomas More Parish in Coralville. How do you interpret Pope Leo's recent statements on Iran, and what do they mean for how Catholics should think about war and peace today?
1: Sure. You know, the Pope has a very important role in the world of bringing a different perspective on how we are to view things, and we look at things through the perspective of faith. We are so ideologically driven here in the United States that it is easy for us to engage ourselves in an ideology rather than a rational understanding of what our faith tells us. And all the time we are asked to conform our lives to what God has revealed to us in the faith. So when Pope Leo is speaking about the war in Iran, what he's primarily talking about is there's a long tradition in the faith called the just war tradition. It goes back quite a ways, even to Thomas Aquinas. So it's not something new, and it's more than just the Pope's personal opinion. It really is something that the Church has held for a very long time, is that there really can be no wars of aggression or even a preemptive war. So there's a long tradition of what constitutes a just war in our culture, in our society. All too often we align ourselves to political ideologies and political agendas. And Pope Leo is reminding us as Catholics and speaking in a way that is definitive and in terms of helping us to form our conscience, is that we really are to align ourselves with what the faith asks us and what God has revealed to us. And the just war tradition is based on natural law rather than his own personal opinion. So I suppose Pope Leo in his comments and in his statements, we really need to listen attentively and not allow ourselves to be guided more by political ideology, but to allow ourselves to be guided by faith. And this is one of those areas that is difficult and touchy for many people. However, the Pope is clearly within his lane in teaching us and calling us to look at this differently than just our mere political ideologies, but to look at it from the eyes of faith.
0: Well, thank you, Bishop. And we have a great philosophy department here at St. Ambrose University, so we'll have to follow up with them to do something on just war theory at some point. Here's one that's a little bit more whimsical, Bishop. This comes from St. James in Washington. No name was added, but it's a good one. If you, Bishop Walsh, could ask Pope Leo one question, what would that be?
1: I think I would ask him what he does for fun, because being a bishop, there's not a lot of fun moments in being bishop. There are some enjoyable moments, but just the weight of office of being bishop is quite big. And I can only imagine for Pope Leo, who has the weight of the whole universal church on him, it's even a bigger weight to carry. So I guess I would ask him what he does for to enjoy himself, and what does he do for his own peace of mind. And I would have to think that it would probably be one of the loneliest jobs on the planet. There's not many people that you could talk to and seek advice from. So that would be my question to Pope Leo.
0: Sure. Now, this one, again, is from St. Thomas More in Coralville. How was being a missionary in Puerto Rico influenced your view on immigration and your plans to support the immigrant communities in our diocese?
1: I would say, I grew up in the Midwest, so I had a very monolithic worldview prior to going to seminary. I kind of thought everybody had equal opportunity, and I came from a pretty homogeneous community, and so there wasn't a lot of diversity in my high school. In fact, I am only aware of one family out of 3,000 students who had any ethnic diversity at all, so it was pretty homogenous. I would say my eyes were opened, not in Puerto Rico, but probably opened my first summer as a seminarian in a summer assignment in the inner city of Baltimore, working in a very poor parish. We used to run a summer day camp for the kids in the neighborhood. All of them, by and large, were very poor families. The housing in the neighborhood was just horrible. And there was just the realization at that moment. It really was an eye-opening moment for me, is that we do not all have the same opportunities in life. And I actually, even though my family was really quite poor itself, I mean, we had more than these families ever had and probably ever will have. So that's where my eyes were opened, primarily about sort of the inequities and the injustice that exist in the world. So there were several summers where I worked in the Dominican Republic. I visited the Haitian border. And again, it just to see how much our national policies affect poverty in the world while we live very comfortably in this world. Dominica, a small island in the West Indies, again, They sustain their whole economy on bananas, and they're not bananas that we would buy in the United States. They were for the European market, small bananas, very sweet, very nice bananas. However, they were sued by American growers, and what they were doing is illegal, and the European Union should not have had a monopolistic market for Dominica. Once that happened, it was very difficult for the island to support themselves on their very limited resources. So, part of my formation in preparation for priesthood was just the realization is things are not fair, things are not equitable, and that we do have many opportunities that many people in the world do not have.
0: Well, I think this next one is a little bit more personal. This one comes from Mary in St. Mary's of Holy Family Parish in Riverside. My mother died in 2021. She had a great life and lived to the age of 91. She was healthy and active until the end. We are a close-knit family. Our daughter, age 42 with Down syndrome, still misses her, as do I. How do I reassure her that Grandma is in heaven and is with my dad and a brother who died previously? Explaining death to a person with a disability is extremely difficult. Please give me some pointers. That's from Mary.
1: Good question, Mary. I would say it all comes down to that we are made by a loving Father, and created by a loving Father. We are loved our entire lives. It's the Lord who calls us in our baptism and chooses us and says to us on the day of our baptism that you are mine and I love you and I will always love you, and that love lasts forever. It doesn't end with death, and to begin to see death as not as the end of something, but really the beginning of an eternal life of love with a loving Father. It's not the end of the story. It's really the beginning of the next chapter of our lives. And I think to think in those terms, rather than to see death and the mourning and the grieving and the suffering that goes along and accompanies every death, that's part of life. However, to explain to people that we are created in love, and we live in love, and we were destined for love, and love does not end at death, and it will continue on. And one of the great lines, I think, in the funeral liturgy is, one day we will all be together again. So,
0: mm-hmm. Well, this one is more personal to you, Bishop. This one comes again from St. Thomas More in Coralville, and Taylor there said, or asked, have you ever struggled with your faith, and what helped you through it?
1: Well, Taylor, I don't know that I've really had major struggles with my faith. I probably, like a typical teenager, and like the previous question from the third grader, is why can't God just prove to me that he exists and life would be so much easier? But again, I think it's better to believe and to trust the Lord. And I think it calls us into a deeper sense of love when we have the faith and believe in the Lord. So I would say typical of any teenager looking for signs and looking for reassurance. And the Lord says to us in scriptures, none will be given. I've never really had the great struggle of faith. I mean, I've come from a pretty strong Catholic family, and the faith has been a very big part of my life. And it's just not something I've ever questioned with. However, I have asked questions. Why can't you just prove? But I think that's typical for every teenager.
0: So we've got a lot from Coralville. So I'm going to skip ahead to one that's not from Coralville, and then we'll work our way back. Okay. So Suzanne from St. James in Washington asked, what inspired you to become a priest? Did you always know that was his calling for you?
1: I've known since a very young age that God was calling me to priesthood. And maybe 5 or 6 is when I first felt called to the priesthood. So and it's something that has just been on my heart from a very early age, something that I've shared with my family all along. And so they've always known of my desire to be a priest. It's led to some humorous situations. I come from, my mom comes from 1 of 7. My dad is 1 of 12. So my graduation from high school is, what do you get the kid who wants to be a priest? So my aunts thought it'd be funny to get black socks. So I got all sorts of pairs of black socks for my graduation gifts. So,
0: did you used to play Mass when you were a little kid?
1: I played Mass many, many times. We always used to play Mass. And similar to Pope Leo, I'm told that Pope Leo would play Mass, but he would use Necco wafers. I'm not sure if you're familiar
0: with
1: Necco wafers.
0: Yep. But the vanilla ones, right?
1: The candied ones. Oh, all powdered sugar and pure sugar. Okay. So he used those for communion, and I used to use the same thing.
0: Yeah. I don't know if that's canon legal. For
1: it's not a legitimate matter.
0: So this is a pretty good one. What is your favorite pizza topping from summer in St. Thomas More?
1: So I'm pretty standard sausage and pepperoni. However, I do like pineapple on my pizza. It's probably an unusual topping that most people don't really understand. But I like the saltiness of the pepperoni and the sausage and the sweetness of the pineapple. And it's a nice contrast. So,
0: So I'll get back out of Coralville and go back to another parish. From Holy Family in Riverside, Ellie asked this. What advice would you give someone trying to stay Catholic in today's world?
1: I would say, we just have to enter fully into it. I think in this day and age, there's a lot of societal and cultural pressure to sort of dismiss the faith as unimportant in people's life. And I think young people just need to double down and trust that that what is revealed to us by the Lord is true, even though our culture makes it challenging for us. All the more is we have to sort of move forward and be confident and live a life that is probably contrary to the culture, to embrace a set of values where the world is sort of turned on its head. So the Beatitudes, for example, are not values that our world really appreciates, right? We live in a world that worships power, worships wealth, and all these things, and it's the Beatitudes that call us to be poor in spirit, to be humble, to be meek. So the values that we're called to live are contrary, really, to the values of the world, and it just calls us to be prophetic. And yes, you're going to be laughed at, you're going to be ridiculed for people who don't understand what it means to be Catholic in the world, but you are called to be a prophetic witness, and yes, it's not easy, but it's very important that you are the prophet in the world, and that we just don't go along and blend in with the rest of the culture.
0: We've got a couple from teenagers, and so I'm going to go back to St. Thomas More, and these are a couple teenagers wrote in, so we've got a little variety here with the third graders. They're not as philosophical, but they do have some hard questions. How can teens make their faith feel more real and not just something they, quote, have to do? From Nolan at St. Thomas More.
1: So I would say it's all about a relationship, right? And just like when somebody falls in love, once you fall in love, you want to know everything about the one that you're in love with, right? So I think once you fall in love with the Lord, it changes everything in our life. So to think of Catholicism and our Catholic faith as just a set of yeses, yeah, do's and don'ts is really missing the point of what the faith is really all about. The faith really is about a relationship with Jesus Christ. And I think once you fall in love with the person of Jesus Christ, your heart will never be filled enough. You'll be thirsting and hungering for more of Christ, and also learning more about Him through the faith of the Church.
0: Now, Bishop, I know you worked at a high school for a long time, so you probably would get these questions from time to time. I think this is another teenage question that everybody's probably looking back. I wish I had asked this. What do you wish you knew about faith when you were in high school?
1: I would say what I wish I knew about faith when I was in high school was that I used to tell high school kids that, you know, everybody says that these are the best years of your life. I don't know that they are. I think later on things get much better than in high school, because in high school we're always worried about blending in and not standing out and wearing the right clothes and doing the right things, saying the right things, not looking foolish. That's what most of our high school years are like. But what I wish I knew in high school about faith is, once you know that you're loved by the Father, none of that matters anymore. All the nonsense that we fill ourselves with during the high school, all these little dramas that go on in high school, once we recognize who we are and that we're loved by a loving Father, and that we don't need anybody else's validation. We don't need to be liked by anybody or validated by anybody else when the Father loves us, and we know that the Father loves us.
0: And I should say that was from Brody, again from St. Thomas More. I'm going to go out of St. Thomas More. I think we have time for maybe one or two more questions. This question came in anonymously from a small rural parish, and our diocese is very diverse. We have city parishes, we have rural parishes. And this person asked, how can we best help support our bishop from a small rural community with limited resources?
1: Well, I would say, you know, Pope Benedict said that the biggest crisis in the church is a lack of ecclesial communion, meaning that we identify ourselves and our relationship with the church to our parish only. So we have no problem thinking of ourselves in terms of belonging to a local community, a parish community, and also belonging to the universal church. But most parishes have a very limited understanding that they belong to a much larger church, and that's called the local church of Davenport, and that led by the bishop who was a successor of the apostles. So I would say do anything you can to break out of that that sense that the church is just our small community, that we are actually part of a larger community, a larger church, and to pray for that larger church and to be in communion with that church. So I would say it's important to go to cathedral events. That is the church of the bishop. To show up for the chrism mass every year, to show up for ordinations for priests and deacons, and to be connected to the church of the Diocese of Davenport, because many people have a very Protestant notion of what it means to be part of a church, and a Protestant notion is one that is based primarily on their local parish or their local community. But for Catholics, we are connected to the church through the bishop. And even though you have limited resources in your parish, you can continue to pray for me, your bishop, pray for the work of the whole church of Davenport, but also be present to the church of Davenport through again, the Chrism Mass and other diocesan events, and pray for an increase of vocations to priesthood. I mean, right now we have this big initiative going on for vocations to the priesthood. It would be great if in your local community, even if it's a small rural community, you start a vocation committee and that you continue to promote vocations to priesthood, to religious life, consecrated lay life, lay ministries, diaconate, all those things.
0: And that program, that's Called by Name? Is that the one?
1: Called by Name.
0: Called by Name. Yeah, we covered some of that in the Messenger, so look us up at catholicmessenger.net if you want to see more about that. How about one more, Bishop?
1: Okay.
0: I'll tread through there's one that's more philosophical and one that's more current events. So Joan from St. Thomas More, she's asking about current events again. When Trump was first running for president, the bishops of Iowa sent Tom Chapman, ICC board member and spokesman, to speak at St. Thomas More in Coralville, and I attended his talk. I imagine he was also sent to speak on this topic at other parishes. It turned out in his summary, his theme was that to vote for a Democrat was to vote for abortion, and that would be a mortal sin. Personally, I thought this was wrong. I was well aware of what Trump was like and what the Republican Party stands for, and I thought it would be a mortal sin to vote for Trump. What would Bishop Walsh tell Catholics about all this now? So that's from St. Thomas More in Coralville and Joan.
1: I would say it wouldn't be fair to me to comment on what Tom Chapman, Tom is the director of the Iowa Catholic Conference. I wasn't at the talk, and oftentimes when people say in summary or what I got out of it, oftentimes is a misrepresentation of what was actually said. I think the Catholic position for the most part is far more nuanced than that. I can't imagine Tom actually said that. So, I mean, I'll see Tom soon and I'll ask him what was actually said. But and the other thing is I don't know that the bishops sent him into parishes. I'm sure your pastor may have invited him to talk in your parish. But, you know, the Catholic position on voting is guided by a document by the U.S. bishops on faithful citizenship. And the position is a little more nuanced than what is represented in the question there. So a Catholic can never vote for a person that supports intrinsic evil. And there are more intrinsic evils than just abortion. There's usually sins against human dignity and other things that are across the board. So to narrow it down to just one topic is a real disservice. But the position of the church is far more nuanced. So a person can never intentionally support a candidate because they support an intrinsic evil, right? So they can support a candidate for other reasons. But again, it's weighing one against the other. And that's far more difficult. And the church would never tell people that they have to vote one party over the other. Again, like I said earlier, we are so ideologically driven. It is a disservice, really. It makes it very difficult for Catholics today to go into the voting booth because neither party really reflects Catholic values as fully as the Church understands those values to be articulated. So either party may exhibit some of those qualities, but neither party exhibits all of those qualities. So.
0: And this week we're running up on time, so this will be our last one for the day, Bishop. And I thought I'd close with one that I think everybody who's really passionate about their faith could identify with. So how do you respond to someone who says they've walked away from the Church? But I guess this is from Bailey at Holy Family in Riverside. I'm assuming that she is still practicing and wants to reach out to someone she cares about.
1: Yeah, I would say continue to love them. Like I said earlier, it is tough to be Catholic in the world today. And again, we are called to be prophetic. But that doesn't mean that your friends are not going to sort of get swayed by the prevailing culture and question things that we as Catholics take for granted. So it's not unusual that people will turn their back on the faith. You know, Fulton Sheen said nobody really hates the Catholic Church. They just hate what they think the Catholic Church represents oftentimes, which is a misrepresentation of the Church. So I would continue to pray for those people. I don't know that hounding them is probably the best solution, but to be able to study your own faith so that when they do have questions that you're able to to answer those questions about the Catholic faith that are in a loving manner, and to respond at all times to in a very loving manner, in a very rational manner.
0: So you would say, like, trying to debate them is not probably a good...
1: I don't think debating is really that effective. But allowing people to know that you care for them and that you love them, and that this is how you understand the faith to be. And I don't know that debating them or beating them over the head with argumentation is going to get anywhere, but showing them that you care for them and that you love them, and to be prepared when someone asks you questions about the faith, right? It was the reading for Sunday's Mass. The second reading is always be prepared to give an explanation for the faith, in the book of First Peter. So,
0: yep. So, what I would say, Bishop, is thank you for taking this on. This was a very, it's a new format for us. We haven't done this before, so thank you. I want to thank to everybody that wrote in. We couldn't get to every question, but it was fun, and maybe we'll do it again someday. I'd like to thank Dave from KALA for hosting us, and I'd like to thank Anne Marie and Lindsay for reaching out to people to get these questions. And if you want to check out more news about the local Catholic Church, go to catholicmessenger.net. We are open to taking your subscriptions, or if you want to see some stories for free there, we have it there, catholicmessenger.net. So thank you, everyone.
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